Yeah, kicking off Sunday mornings with AC there with a bit of Mr. Mister with Broken Wings. Today I'm bringing you Men of the 80s and this first track, Another Day in Paradise, is a song written and recorded by English drummer and singer Phil Collins. Collins sings the song from a third-person perspective as he observes a man ignoring a homeless woman and he implores listeners not to turn a blind eye to homelessness. And this song was Collins' seventh and final Billboard Hot 100 number one single and the last number one single of the 80s and the first number one single of the 1990s. Here it is, Phil Collins, Another Day in Paradise.

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Okay, that was the Cars there with their track Drive. And talking about driving, make sure if you are out and about the roads, please drive to the conditions. If you're on a long trip, stop, rest and survive. If you're heading out from a remote community, check conditions before you do so. Make sure you've got food and water for your journey. And also let people know as you travel. As I said, I'm bringing you Men of the 80s today. And When the Going Gets Tough, The Tough Get Going is a 1985 song co-written and originally recorded by British singer Billy Ocean back in 1985. The song became a major international success, reaching number one on the UK single chart for 4 weeks in February of 1986, and number two on the Billboard Hot 100.

Yeah, two solid tracks there from the 80s there. A bit of Soft Cell with Tainted Love, and you also heard from Billy Ocean there. Relax is a debut single by English band Frankie Goes to Hollywood. The song entered the UK Top 75 Singles Chart in November of 83, but did not crack the top 40 until early January in 1984. But 3 weeks later, it reached number one.

Yeah, that was a bit of Culture Club there with Karma Chameleon. And before that, Frankie Goes to Hollywood with Relax on this Sunday morning. Wake Up Before You Go-Go is a song of a British pop duo, Wham! Became the first UK and US number one hit. It was written and produced by George Michael, and the song was ranked number 28 on VH1's 100 Greatest Songs of the 80s.

Yeah, that was a bit of Elton John there, I'm Still Standing. You also heard Wham there with Wake Me Up Before You Go-Go. Addicted to Love is a song by English rock singer Robert Palmer, released in 1986. It was the third song from Palmer's 85th studio album, Riptide. Song topped the Billboard Hot 100 as well as the Billboard Top Rock Track chart, and also reached number one in Australia and number five on the UK singles chart. Addicted to Love became Palmer's signature song, thanks in part to the popular video featuring high fashion models. Here it is, Robert Palmer, Addicted to Love.

Yeah, that was a bit of Robert Palmer there, Addicted to Love. As I said earlier, I'm bringing you Men of the 80s. This next one, Billy Joel, Uptown Girl, right here on Tiva Radio, your voice in the bush.

0: Boating in the Northern Territory is a great way to enjoy our rivers, creeks and coastline. But safety must always come first. Before heading out, always check the weather conditions and marine forecast from the Bureau of Meteorology. 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Be croc-wise. In the top end, saltwater crocodiles inhabit many waterways. Keep your arms and legs inside the boat. Avoid cleaning fish at the boat ramps and stay well back from the water's edge. Never overload your boat and always let someone know where you're going and when you plan to return. Avoid alcohol when operating a vessel. Boating under the influence is dangerous and illegal. Respect the water, respect the conditions, and respect each other. Stay safe on Territory waters.
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That was the Bee Gees there. You win again. And like I said, you can't have an 80s show without a Bee Gees track in there somewhere. Love Will Tear Us Apart is a song by English rock band Joy Division, released in June of 1980 as a non-album single. Its lyrics were inspired by the lead singer Ian Curtis' marital problems and struggles with epilepsy. Love Will Tear Us Apart reached number one in New Zealand and was certified double platinum in the United Kingdom. NME named Love Will Tear Us Apart as the greatest single of all time, while Rolling Stone named it as one of the 500 greatest songs ever in 2004, 2010, and also in 2021.

Yeah, that was a bit of Stevie Wonder there. I just called to say I love you, kicking off the second hour of Sunday Mornings with AC, bringing you Man of the 80s today, and Golden Brown is a song by English rock band The Stranglers. It was the second single released from the band's 1981 sixth studio album, La Folie. The single peaked at number 2 on the UK singles chart, making it the band's highest charting single in the country.

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I hope everyone's having a great Sunday morning. That was just a bit of ABC there with The Look of Love. This next track, Man Eater, is a song by American duo Hall & Oates, featured on their 1982 11th studio album, H2O. It reached number one on the Billboard Hot 100 chart on December 18th back in 1982, and it remained in the top spot for 4 weeks, longer than any of the duo's five other number one hits, including Kiss on My List, which remained in the top spot for 3 weeks. But here it is, Hall & Oates, Man Eater.

0: Hi, this is Missy Higgins for Rad. I see a lot of things at gigs, mostly people having a good time and a few drinks. But what I'd hate to see is someone getting behind the wheel after they'd been drinking. Being even a little bit over the limit makes it too easy to lose control. So if you plan to drink, plan ahead. Arrange a designated driver who won't drink.
1: 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Recording artists, actors and athletes against dumb driving.
2: Hi, my name is Ray Ray. I'm a young Anbara Diama and Nakara woman, and you're listening to Tiba Radio, your voice in the bush.

She Wants to Dance With Me there from Rick Astley, and before that, Hall & Oates with a Maneater. Sledgehammer is a song by English rock artist Peter Gabriel. It was released in April of 1986 as the lead single from his 1986 fifth studio album, So. It reached number one in Canada, number one on the Billboard Hot 100 chart in the United States, and number four on the UK singles chart. Song's video won a record 9 MTV Video Music Awards at the 1987 MTV Video Music Awards. Here it is, Peter Gabriel, Sledgehammer.

Classic rock there from Queen there, Radio Gaga. Before that, Peter Gabriel with Sledgehammer. Need You Tonight, a song by Australian rock band NXS, released as the lead single from their 1986 sixth studio album, Kick. In addition to reaching number 3 in Australia, the song became a chart hit worldwide, peaking at number 1 on the US Billboard Hot 100 chart, giving NXS their only number 1 single in the United States. It also entered the top 5 in Canada, Ireland, New Zealand, South Africa, and also the United Kingdom. In January 2018, as part of Triple M's Ozzfest 100, the most Australian songs of all time, Need You Tonight was ranked at number 69, and in 2025, the song was ranked at number 59 on Triple J Hottest 100 Songs of All Time.

That was a bit of NXS there with Need You Tonight. Right now, though, we've got Whitesnake with Here I Go Again, right here on Sunday mornings with AC on the TIBA Network.

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That was a bit of U2, with or without you. One of my favourites from U2. Okay, this next track, Don't You Forget About Me, is a song by a Scottish rock band Simple Minds, released as a single in 1985. Simple Minds initially declined to record it, preferring to record their own material, but eventually accepted it after several other acts also declined the song. Don't You Forget About Me became a breakout hit for Simple Minds, an iconic song and a 1980s anthem. Single became Simple Minds' biggest hit in North America, reaching number one in both the United States and Canada, and also reached number seven on the UK singles chart and reached the top 10 in charts around the world. Here it is, Simple Minds, Don't You Forget About Me.

There you go. That was a bit of Simple Minds there, Don't You Forget About Me. Well, that's it for me for another Sunday morning. I hope you enjoyed all the men of the 80s this morning. And I'm going to take you out with a bit of Bryan Adams with Summer of 69. But first, a reminder, if you are out and about on the roads, make sure you drive to the conditions. If you're heading out from remote communities, check conditions before you do so. Make sure you've got food and water for your journey. And also let people know as you travel. Until next Sunday, enjoy the rest of your Sunday and weekend. Until then, bye-bye.

0: 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And if they injure themselves, or even die, would that affect you? Could you live with your decision? Mates don't let their mates drink drive.
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Hey, Kate Martin here from Nightcliff Tigers for Rad. 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
8: My first question is, could you please tell us a little bit about Two Tone Pony and how you came up with the idea?
9: I have always played music, even though I've had a career as a medical specialist in emergency medicine, but all the time I've been a doctor, I've played in bands. And actually, the whole band started because my daughter, Hannah, it was her wedding back in 2017-18, and she wanted a band for the wedding. So she asked me to put together a band. So I did, from mates that I'd worked with. And it was around the same time that I retired from full-time work. And we enjoyed it so much, I said, let's keep going, but I want to take on the challenge of writing for the first time, writing my own music and seeing how that comes out. Yeah, that's really where the band started from. It's evolved through a few different members, but basically still a bunch of mates that I've known on and off for like 40 years plus, and all great musos. And just started writing, and obviously with my background in country music, but also growing up in the rock era, it just comes out as country with a little bit of West Coast rock, I suppose. But I think country music has evolved a lot along those lines quite a bit anyway. So that's where it all started from.
8: And how did you choose the name Two Tone Pony? Was that like a coin and flipped it, or was it a family joke maybe?
9: No, we actually had another name, and when we actually started recording, we realised that that name was well taken around the world by three or four different bands. So we were scratching around trying to think of a name, which is sort of difficult, and we had a song called Two Tone Pony. And a Two Tone Pony is a late 1960s Ford Mustang convertible car. So it's nothing to do with an animal. A two-tone pony car, which was the Mustang with the horse logo. And if you had a secondary colour scheme on it, it was called a two-tone pony. And we actually had a song about a woman driving a two-tone pony. And so I said, hey, we've got the song, here's the name. And we took it on, and it's always been a discussion point that people wanted to know, where did that come from?
8: Yeah, I was really curious. I thought it was really unique. I was thinking maybe they flipped a coin, maybe it's an inside joke between the band or a family joke or something. Did not occur to me that it was a car, and I like my cars. Yeah, but that's a story for another time. Let's get back on track. Now, I'd like to know is just exactly how long have you been actually writing music? Like, did you start at an incredibly young age? Because your father's been writing music from 10 or 11, I think it was. So
9: yeah,
8: I was wondering, is it something you've done as a kid, just growing up, just writing songs and joining in with mum and dad? Or was it just...
9: No, not when I was growing up with mum and dad. When I was at university, I was in a band and I started writing some music then. And that's the first songs I'd written. But then really, no, I hadn't written a song for 20, 30 years. And I first restarted it when we did the Slim Dusty family reunion album after Slim had died. And we wanted to put out one more album with all the family together. And we said, let's try and write some original music for this. And so I was still working full time, but that's when I sat down and wrote a couple of songs, and one of them, Old Purple, I wrote about Dad's old Purple Fairlane, and that became quite a popular song. So that was the real first, gave me some confidence in, that I could do it. Yeah, when I made the decision with these guys to start a band, that's when I really sat down and started the hard yakka of writing songs. Easy to come up with a quick idea and a hook and all of that, but then finishing it off, it's in my blood to tell a story rather than just be a vague bunch of words. To me, the song has to go somewhere and it's got to mean something to people so they'll listen to it, to the story, as well as enjoy the music. The music is probably the easiest part for me. I think writing lyrics is the harder part, and I'll often continue chopping and changing those lyrics right up to the time we record the song. And even after we recorded the song, I've listened back and go, no, I'm just not happy with that, even if it's a couple of words, and gone back and changed them.
8: That's actually a quite beautiful story and quite unique, and it's good to see that you've inherited that writing talent from mum and dad. That's really awesome.
9: You couldn't help it. I mean, I was around when they were writing songs, you know. I mean,
8: I was curious to know. I was like, you must come so naturally to him being around it and being it would be normal as a kid, and I was just wondering, like, was it just naturally fell in your lap?
9: I think that when I got the time to do it, it has, yeah. And because I grew up thinking, you know, that just writing songs and singing songs and going on stage was a normal part of life, having, you know, basically grew up and lived in a caravan, that is sort of leans back into some of the songs I've written. So the song Born on the Road, which is the title track of our first album, I mean, that's all about my first 6 years on the road. So, yeah, I've used some of those influences. And definitely influenced by the fact that you try and tell a story, you sing clearly so people can understand what you're saying. That was always drummed into me by my parents.

0: Now, I've also read that some of your musical influences, besides your parents, which is quite obvious, I've noticed that you were influenced by the Flying Brio Brothers, as well as the Byrds, and even Emily Hayes, just to name a few, as well as the Rolling Stones. I'm curious, how were they a influence and why?
1: Obviously, when I was growing up as a teenager, I was in the, you know, the rock era of the late 60s and the 70s. I was playing in cover bands in pubs when I was at uni, you know, playing Deep Purple and all of that sort of stuff. But at the same time, my sister Anne was getting into the country rock Americana scene in America. So she was coming back and she was playing the music of the Flying Burrito Brothers, and in particular then Gram Parsons, who went out, and then Emmylou Harris and Rodney Crowell. So I was listening to all that stuff. John Prine, just fantastic. And I really loved their music and loved their songs and what they were doing. So I sort of really got an interest in that thanks to my sister Anne, who really introduced that music to Australia. And, of course, so, you know, the Rolling Stones, they played, obviously, their rock and roll, but they also were influenced. They had country-influenced songs, same as Tom Petty, Creedence Clearwater. They had that, you know, rock band that have got some country influences, and it comes through in the songs they write. So I thought I could do that because that's what I like. It just is the natural music I play. And when I sit down to write a song, I don't sit down, really, to write a country song or a rock song. I just sit down and write a song. And it just comes out. Sometimes it's more acoustic, quieter. Sometimes it's more electric. Sometimes it's more country. Sometimes it's a little bit more rocky. I don't consciously do it. It happens and I go with the flow.
0: And that's great to see that you let it take its natural forms and then head it off from there. That sounds great. Like, many hits actually turn out that way, in my opinion. The more you let it flow naturally, the better it becomes a success. It doesn't have to be number one, but a better success in the end result.
1: Yeah, you're right. And the hardest thing in the world to do is to write a simple song. As you say, just let the creativity take you along. Don't try and channel it. Just play and play and just see where it ends up.
0: Now, your first album was Born on the Road. Now, I'm just going to take a stab in the dark here because, like I said, I'm a little bit of a Slim Dusty nut of a fan. Now, I know that your parents travelled a lot, especially all over Australia, like all over. That's one of the reasons why they're such a big idol to me. I'm curious, is it because Mum was pregnant at the time and you decided to come too early and they literally had to park the car?
1: Well, basically, Mum was pregnant while they were travelling. At that stage, they were doing the big show circuit. So they were going from Brisbane, agricultural, and they were going up the Queensland coast, heading for Cairns. And they got to Rockhampton, and Mum's mother had come up, and she was due. So she stayed at Rockhampton and the show continued on to Cairns. And then, so I was born in Rockhampton in Queensland. And then a week later, we all travelled up by train back up to rejoin the show in Cairns. So, yeah, that was it. I was literally born on the road while we were travelling on the road and then, you know, lived the next 6 years in a caravan.
0: Oh, that got curiosity. I was thinking, I wonder if it's him or his sister. And I was like, I've got to ask. Curiosity got the better of me. Sorry.
1: That's fine. That's the story, yeah.
0: Yeah, well, that's a unique title. Now, would you tell us a little about your 2024 Born on the Side of the Road album? I do know that it hit number 11 on the ARIA Country Music Charts, and that's impressive to me to make it to the top 50.
1: We were pleasantly shocked. For a debut album without a lot of fanfare, and we were very pleased that it actually had that effect. And it's a little bit of different genres in there. I think we recorded a batch of six songs and then 6 months later another batch of six songs. And I think, you know, we had evolved as a band and matured a lot by the time we did the second batch of six songs. So I think, like anyone's first album, you know, it can be patchy at times, but all the good influences are there and there's some great songs on that album. So we were really pleased with that, and, you know, we're currently done a batch of another six songs, and we'll be going back in the studio later this year to finish off, so we'll have a new album by 2027 for coming out. And, you know, I think these two latest singles, the You Haven't Heard of Me Yet in February and the new one coming out, that's the Don't You Ever Wonder Why. I think the band has got its sound now, and that'll be very evident on the new songs.
0: Tell us a little about that particular song. What was it called? And I'd like to know what inspired it.
1: Yeah, well, this one's called Don't You Ever Wonder Why. And This one's a bit more difficult. It just came out of me late night downstairs in a TV room, which has good acoustic, and I was just drumming, playing on my acoustic guitar, and started the pattern of chords. And I just started with the first two lines, which actually ended up as the first two lines of the last verse, which was, you know, keep your fire burning, Molly, keep your lantern lit tonight. I really don't know where that came from. I just got this vision of a very strong vision in my head of an Irish Celtic sort of woman in some sort of farm valley, and someone was telling her this because they wanted to get back and find her. And then I have to think, well, what happened? Why is this person coming back to her? And it just came to me with the idea of the usual thing. Someone wanted to go chase their dreams. They had to give up their love to go away. And then they were realizing that, what they had was fantastic and they want to get back to it. But the actual question, don't you ever wonder why some are born to laugh and some are born to cry, which are the first two lines of the choruses, is a much bigger picture, I suppose, of someone thinking, why do some people seem to have almost predetermined life where tragedy happens, and other people sometimes have a charmed, lucky life? I don't know. And I guess that's what the person's confused and asking about. That's one, a song that I had to work at with the lyrics. The music came very nicely in an almost country folk sort of way. But the lyrics, I had to think about it a lot, and just to get the story right.

0: There's another track here. You had five new singles that you and the band had put together. Now, there's two of them here that I'm really curious about. First one is A Life Well Lived. And the second one that I was curious about was The Cost of Love. I'd like to know the story behind these two tracks.
1: Oh, okay. Yeah, not many people have asked me about The Cost of Love. It's sort of more a deep cut, as they say. A Life Well Lived, well, that was our first single, still one of our most requested songs. And, you know, it's an old phrase, you know, A Life Well Lived, but I had to give a speech to introduce my mother, Joy, who was getting a Lifetime Award in Sydney for songwriting. And I was thinking, you know, what is there left to say, you know, about Mum's life, you know? But I just thought I'd use the phrase of A Life Well Lived to say this is someone who has taken a life and lived it to the fullest for what they wanted to do. So then I came on the idea of using that line, but just to use it in a more general sense, not necessarily about a famous person, but about a fictional next-door neighbour, a lady, you know, a widow that you go and see and you help. You go and have a cup of tea, you help her in with the groceries, you hear about her life, she tells you about the trials and tribulations that she's been through. But the question at the end, or the statement at the end is, it's not the big car, the big house, fame and fortune in the end. It's your friends, your family, your relationships at the end of life. You're going to look back and think you've lived a good life because of the people you know, the family you have, the friendships you cherish, a life well lived. So that's the background to that song.

0: The other one was the cost of love.
1: The cost of love is inevitably pain, because if you love someone, you're going to eventually, one of you is going to pass on, and there's going to be pain left behind. The price for having such a, for loving someone very dearly. So whenever you give your heart away or you love someone dearly, there is a cost to that love. And it's whether it's your first heartbreak when you're a teenager and you first, you know, think you're in love with someone and it breaks up and your heart aching. But it's a learning process, and that is the cost. You've got to love people and lose people to really grow and learn. As I was writing that song, I started writing it, and during the time I wrote it, a very dear friend died. And my wife, who's a nurse, and myself and other friends of ours nursed him at home until he died. And his widow, you know, it really hit home. That was the very first time I'd been that close to, you know, a good friend losing them. And that brought a whole new meaning to what I was writing in that song. So by the end of the song, it's a much bigger picture, you know, it's seeing someone dealing with that loss. It's a bit deeper song than what it may initially sound like on the surface.

0: The next one is, I'm curious about, is you haven't heard of me yet.
1: That's a great story, because that basically is something that it came when I was down, actually, in Perisher Valley, New South Wales, when I was skiing, staying at a lodge there. I used to go down to the bar for happy hour, and I was just talking to the barmaid behind there. We were playing all sorts of different music, and one night I went down, they were playing country music, and I said, oh. She said, oh, you know, I quite like country music. And I said, well, I play country music, and I've got a band, and I'm releasing a few songs. And she sort of looked at me quizzically and said, oh, tell me what you do again. And that line stuck in my head, and then I just brought that line to the idea of, every artist starts off at the bottom, playing in pubs and clubs, and turning up looking a bit ragged with a battered guitar case and people not always taking a lot of notice of you. So the idea of it is that the person who's got the dreams, the country dreams of becoming a star, but, you know, saying, you haven't heard of me yet because I'm not up there on the silver screen, I'm not playing with the stars yet, but, of course, I'm going to keep at it. So that's really where that one came from.

0: You would have been very impressed and pleased with that, I suppose, especially since it hit the top 10, so the top 10 charts. So that would have been something very, very exciting and joyful to celebrate about.
1: It was, yeah. No, because we had a bit of a sabbatical in 2025, took a bit of time off because we've all got other things that we've got going on in our lives. People were going away, travelling, etc., and it was very rewarding that people hadn't forgotten us, so to speak. And also, we were very excited because we put a lot of time and energy into that song and this new single coming out in terms of the band arrangement and the production by Rob McCormack is superlative. And I feel a real step up in the musicianship and the singing of the band with the backing vocals now. That song and this new one, I'm very proud of, and I was it was very rewarding that it got such a good reception.
0: Now, your childhood is not like many people's. Like most people at 10, 11, we run to wake up as quietly as we can, turn the TV on and watch our morning cartoons with our cereal. Now, from what I read, you didn't do this. You were actually singing on stage as young as 10 years old. Is that correct? On Saturday mornings instead of watching cartoons? What was that like? Was that really exciting? Was it nerve-wracking? What was you going through when you did that at such a young age?
1: For me, that was only a very occasional thing. I wasn't doing that on a regular basis. I went to boarding school when I was 7. So I spent a lot of time away from my parents all through the school years, really only saw them during the school holidays, which were only 3 times a year then. So when we got together on school holidays and that, we'd do a bit of singing and that, but certainly not as much as my sister Anne. She did a lot more singing when she was younger with the family than me.
0: I also did my little homework on your sister as well. I've learned that some of her musical influences were The Byrds, which we talked about before, and The Rolling Stones. I was curious, is it possible that maybe you and your sister could team up and maybe do a duet or maybe do an album together maybe down the road?
1: Yeah, well, look, we've done a couple of family albums together, and we've never actually considered that. We never got around to doing anything like that, and I don't know if we will. We are certainly going to be doing some concerts together next year because next year is the 100th year since the Slim's birthday. Honouring that next year, it's up at Tamworth. Anne and I and the Travelling Country Band will be doing a special concert, and my band Two Tone Pony will be playing at that as well. And then later on in the year, we're still working on it, but Anne and I will certainly be doing some shows together for the first time in a very long time.
0: I'd certainly like to look forward to seeing that. That's something I've read country fan. I'd very much like to see that. So if you do and you do go down the road, you never know what the future holds. If you ever do, don't hesitate to let us know, by all means. Happy to promote that without question.
1: Yeah.
0: Yes. Right. Something to look forward to. I have a couple of questions here. These are mostly for the younger generation. Now, if you could sing and write a song with any...

0: Any country music artist, living or dead, who would it be and why?
1: Wow, living or dead, that really opens it up, yes. So the person who I admire their skill at writing songs, it would probably be John Prine. I think his words are amazing. He's got great melodies with simple arrangements, just great observation of life. He's just very, very good. I guess the other person I would do it with would be Tom Petty, because I really, really admire his songwriting as well, and his use of melody, and some of the more, his quieter songs, I think, are quite spectacular. So, yes, certainly in those two would be my first choice.
0: And what would be your best advice to any young individual wanting to follow in the country music footsteps? What would be your best advice to give to them to pursue their dream?
1: Well, it's old advice, but it's true. It's be true to yourself. Don't try and imitate someone else. Don't let people tell you that, oh, no, you've got to try and sound like this, or you've got to try and sound like that if you want to be a star or you want to be something. The greatest thing that you can have as an artist is individuality. You don't want to be like the 10 other country singers on the chart. You want to be different. You want to be individual. You know, some of the greatest artists weren't the greatest singers, but they had interesting voices and they had an interesting style. Don't just follow the current trend, because, hey, if that's the current trend, it's already done. So you need to be looking at something else. So if you just follow the current trend, well, you're not going to go anywhere. So you've just got to be true to yourself. My parents said that to me, you know, don't try and copy or be told that you're going to do this or do that. Set your ideas and keep at it. You know, that's what they did. They were true to themselves. Every artist who makes it is the same.
0: Thank you for that. Is there anything else you would like to mention, or any other albums or songs that you would like to bring up or mention while you have the opportunity?
1: You know, we're still recording. Really looking forward to how this song goes. It'll give us a good idea. And I'm itching to get back in the studio, because I've got a real bunch of fantastic songs that I'm very, very excited about, and so is the band. So we're going to have lots and lots of good music coming out over the next 18 months. So I hope people just keep ears open and eyes open for when Two Tone Tony are around.
0: My next question is, you and your band plan on touring or travelling here in Australia, down here to the where people most normally do not come, like the NT? We get a tendency of being left out when there's a lot of country concerts. So would you consider heading towards the NT maybe in the next time you do a tour?
1: So we haven't ever really done a tour. So we've only done sporadic live events. And next year we really want to try and get out and do more performing, because we love performing. And it's not easy getting your foot in the door, especially with all the country music festivals and everything. There is so many people out there trying to do the same thing. So you just got to keep knocking on the door. And, yeah, I mean, gosh, if there was something on that we could do up in the top end, we would jump in it. I think the furthest we've got is Charleville. We went up to Charleville a couple of years ago for a special event up there, and that was fantastic. So I guess, you know, we're all just keeping, the best we can do is keep releasing our music, hopefully getting lots of exposure and people hearing it, and someone will say, hey, do you guys want to come up and do some shows up here or up there? Then we would jump at the chance.
0: Thank you so much for the opportunity. This was really exciting to me. I was really thrilled.
1: Okay. Oh, well, I'm very pleased, Dad. Oh, look, it's great. I was really looking forward to this interview, because I haven't had the chance to speak to too many people in the top end, and it was a big part of my life when we travelled around there all the time. So very very keen to I was very keen to do it. So I've enjoyed it as much as I hope you have.
0: Oh, I did. You have no idea how much of a thrill this was. I can't wait to go home and tell my husband and kids who I interviewed today. This is so exciting. I feel like a teenager. So thank you very much. And on a personal note, it's fantastic to see that your sister Anne and yourself are following in Mum and Dad's boots and in their footsteps. And it's great to see that the apple did not fall far from the tree. And I hope you have a great day.
1: Yeah, thanks very much, Polly. All the best.
0: Thank you. Bye.
1: Bye-bye.
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I love to have a beer with Colin. We drink in moderation, and it doesn't really matter if he brings his doll. We drink at the town and country, where the atmosphere is great. I love to have a beer with Colin, 'cause Colin's me, mate.

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I'd love to have a beer with Patrick. 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

Tonight we have Paul Kelly with Friends and Relations, six-piece backing group, and they're performing Yil Lul, composed by Aboriginal singer Joe Geyer. Please welcome Paul Kelly.

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0: Friday night from 8 to 9pm. 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
1: Yes, sir. But right then, well, there you have it. Nightcliff Sports Club seems to be more here than expected.
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1: Hey, next time you walk to your local for a few drinks, have a plan of how you're going to get home. 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Before you drink, always make a plan. Arrange a lift home with a friend who won't be drinking, or get them to walk home with you, because we all want you to get home safely.
0: Rad. Recording artists, actors and athletes against dumb driving. Well.

0: 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Cricket is a true team sport. 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

Hi, my name is Esmond Turner from Menangrita. I'd like to shout out to all my mob from Alice Springs, Arinda Mob, Central Arinda, Eastern Arinda, and Western Arinda. When you're out in the hot heat, always wear a protective hat and always drink plenty of water. 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
1: Cigarettes in the car. 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
2: Yeah, I need some, please.
1: Hey, anybody seen the car?
3: What do you mean?
1: It's gone.
3: What?
1: Oh, God, no. Hey, them boys that was down the back there, anybody seen them?
2: I don't know, I just got up from the
1: back. Since last night. Hey, where's that boy? Ipo, where's Ipo?
4: I don't know, he's saying follow me. 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

0: is Braden McLean from the Tiwi Bombers for RAD.
1: If you're one of those people who doesn't drink and drive, you're probably tuning out right now, thinking, this doesn't really affect me. 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And if they injure themselves or die, would that affect you? Could you live with your decision? Mates don't let their mates drink drive.
0: A message from RAD.

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0: Hi, this is Toni Collette for RAD. 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So whenever you're having a few drinks, please plan ahead. 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
1: RAD. 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

day I've been going around and telling stories. Boy, you know me? And about this year, mother grow me. No. Give me some bass when we sing something first. Me go, sir.

Crocwise. 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Saltwater crocodiles inhabit both saltwater and freshwater habitats. Some of the ways to stay safe in areas that may have saltwater crocodiles include: never swim in water where crocodiles may live, even if there is no warning sign. Only swim in designated safe swimming areas. Obey all crocodile warning signs. They are there for your safety and protection. Always keep a watch for crocodiles. They will see you before you see them. Never provoke, harass, or interfere with crocodiles, even small ones. Never feed crocodiles. It is illegal and dangerous. Be extra vigilant around water at night and during the breeding season from September to April. Avoid approaching the edge of the water and don't paddle or wade at the edge of the water. Stay well back from any crocodile slide marks. Crocodiles may be close by and may approach people and boats. The smaller the boat, the greater the risk. Always stand a minimum of 5 meters from the water's edge when fishing. Be especially vigilant when launching or retrieving your boat in saltwater crocodile habitat. Do not lean over the edge of the boat or stand on logs overhanging water. Never dangle your arms or legs over the side of a boat. If you fall out of a boat, get out of the water as quickly as possible. Camp at least 2 meters from the high water mark and at least 50 meters from the water's edge. Avoid places where native animals and domestic stock drink. Avoid returning regularly to the same spot at the water's edge to fill your bucket. Dispose of food scraps, fish, and other waste properly and away from your campsite. Never leave food scraps, fish frames, or bait at your campsite. Always check that the previous campers have not left these behind. Never prepare food, wash dishes, or pursue any other activities near the water's edge or adjacent sloping banks. Instead, fill up your bucket and move away from the edge of the water before you start any tasks. Be Crocwise.

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1: Yes, sir. Well, right then. Well, there you have it. Nightcliff Sports Club seems to be more here than expected.
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4: Hello, everybody. This is me, Mary D, mind you. What are y'all? You're listening to Tiba, your voice in the bush, mind you. And when I'm in the bush, I want to hear your voice. What are y'all? Tiba.

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1: Every day we make choices. Some can change our lives forever. 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You could get busted, pay a huge fine, lose your licence and have trouble getting to work or uni. So what's the right choice? If you're going to have a few, then plan ahead. Organise a designated driver, like a bus driver, a cabbie, a sober mate, or a family member who can get you home safely. You'll be better off for it.

Hey, Bianca Scrimgeour here from Darwin Brothers for RAD. More than 500 people are seriously injured on territory raids each year. 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So next time you grab the keys, please just think about it.

is Rampe Muri, Associate Professor of Economics at Charles Darwin University. 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

See, growing up, I always felt like I had to be the best at everything. Because I just didn't think I was good enough. And maybe if I was good at something, that I'd get recognition from that. But I quickly found out that I wasn't going to get the recognition that I wanted or that I needed because people aren't perfect. And by not being perfect, you sometimes can disappoint people. And with God, it's like he's perfect and he never disappoints. So I just get my recognition from him and give him recognition.

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0: 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I think I'm lost!
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2: If it hadn't been for Cardinal Joe, I'd been married a long time ago.

Locked in a vault. 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

have to say that you understand, 'cause I know you don't, neither do I. That don't mean that I won't try every day to show you the truth. Most people don't change.

0: Who's that dude?
1: The haircut itself is the action of someone saying, hey, I care.
2: It's crazy out here, man.
3: Yeah.
2: Wow. Golly, thank you very much, man. Yeah. Thank you very, very much.
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Covering 30 plus remote Indigenous Aboriginal communities across the top end of Australia. Ungurugul, Baranga, Beswick, Borroloola, Bulman, Gullywinkle, Gupuyak, Kalkarindji, Dagaragu, Millikapiti, Millingimbi, Minjalang, Nayu, Nukor, Numbulwa, Gunbalanya Owen Pelly, Palampa, Pepper Manati, Perlin Gimpi, Umbakumba, Warawi, Yerkala. When you're out on country, we've got you covered. News, music, interviews, and all the info on what's happening in your community. 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
2: Hey, Tabitha May here from Palmers and Magpies for RAD. In AFL, there's simply no room for excuses. If I mess up during a game, then I have to cop it. But away from the footy field, some people think excuses are okay, especially when they get caught speeding. Excuses like, I'm late for training, or I'm rushing to get home because the ice cream's melting. They're just not on. There's no room for excuses in football, and there's definitely no room for excuses on the road. Speeding. There's no future in it.

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Take the journey from bush tracks to city streets, from Tiwi to Out Groot, and all the way down to Alice Springs. 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Tune in, turn it up, don't miss out.

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I feel like a little bit of a country boy lost in the city tonight. But I was born not far down the road here. So it's not too bad. 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And it's called McLean. Little tiny river town. 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

0: It's such a thrill to be here. 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Hey.
1: Oh, my God. 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

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Men with walkie-talkies, men with flashlights

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4: To my brothers out there that struggling, hustling, keep your head up, cause we do care. 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
5: My brother,
4: yeah. 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

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Rainforests, beautiful, just up the other side of the Gold Coast. We had a guest. His name was Don Burke. It still is Don Burke. 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

God's time. Down in Adelaide, Perth is on the river's one, a western coastal shore. Down under is a big, big land, across the Nullarbor. Here we are, this is where you're going to say, here we are. Because you're part of the show, we're recording it all. If you repeat the words, you never know, you might start a career for yourself.

My turn now. Somewhere north of Alice on a road they call the track, the Darwin hospitality will always call you back. Our sunny state is Queensland. Brisbane is their host, from the barrier reef to surface.

Thank you, Australia. 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Thank you, Neil, for the song. I borrowed it from him for a while. It's about temptation. 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Here we go. 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I do. And my videos and all that. And I love music. Again, please. Bye.

0: Hello, everybody. It's me, Mary G. Mind you, and you're listening to the Packham Network. What are y'all?
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0: 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Stay tuned to Peckham. It's awesome.

partner. Sometimes I feel like my only friend is the city I live in.

0: Hello everybody, it's me, Mary G. Don't forget to tune in on the Mary G Show, mind you, on the Peckham Network right across Australia. What are y'all?
1: Song for this beautiful place here, especially uphill. And this is for Francis too.

And a very good morning there from Bunning Brothers Fowler, back home, Tune Colt. And a very good morning to everybody listening out there in Radio World. Waterman today, what, Monday the 15th of June, nice and just getting up cool to warm, 30 degrees today, 18 tonight. We've got no rain, cloudy day. Rest of the Kimberley for today will be mostly sunny. Light winds becoming east-northeasterly from 15 to 25 kilometers in the morning, then becoming light in the late afternoon. There you go. We'll have a good weekend. Oh, we'll have a good weekend, I bet you. Well, the whole place was lively. Community was lively on the weekend. I had to come down early this morning to put on them songs. So all them songs I'm playing you will be from the top of my head. So on top of my head songs. if I should have come yesterday afternoon so I can think of the theme for today, but no, you know. But I'll call this one the top of my head songs. And here they are. I'll start with old Charlie Pride because all the Beagle Bay mobile to bring up the last few weeks back, asking for Beagle Bay, Charlie Pride songs. So, yeah, all I have to offer you is me and burning down the town.

Well, Charlie Pratt, we're Travis Tritt, burning down the town. And all I have to offer you is me. Yeah, that's what you get from me. It's me now, till 8 o'clock. And all I come down and beat will be able to go home down. It's 10 past 7. 11 past 7 now. All right. Can't wait till you have Nibby says. No, I'm going to say Conway Twitty for the last song, but I'm going to mix up Charlie Pride with Travis Tritt and turn him into Conway Twitty. But here he is with I've Already Loved You in My Mind, followed by Sitting in a Dim Cafe. To all your Conway Twitty fans out there, can't get anybody one of them.

Hello, old Conway Twitty here, sitting in a dim cafe, and I've already loved you in my mind for that. Yeah, well, as I said, I just all the songs from on top of my head when I was walking down. I didn't come up with a theme yesterday, so I thought I'd just play any song what thing had come into my head. And here, Conway Twitty, Charlie Pride, and Jimmy Little. Yeah, Jimmy Little, I wouldn't want to live if you didn't love me, probably. I don't know what the end of the song there, but followed by this, a heartache following.

Well, old Jim Little, his heartache following me. Well, Jim, he was number there. Before that, I wouldn't want to live if you didn't love me. What do we sing the song? Somebody sing the song. Yeah. So I said, well, the song, she had just getting a bit off my head for one of my favorite singers for is the old legend himself, Slim Dusty, with Long Black Road, followed by Losing My Blues Tonight.

Old Slim pulled up, going out to all the oldies out there listening, and young Slim Dusty fans. Losing My Blues Tonight, and The Long Black Road before that. Yeah, nothing much. Don't get into football thing yet. Must be Derby coming up this weekend. Here, Derby. Might be, unless I'm looking at the wrong date. Yeah. And the vampires will be done. Yeah. 7:30. Oh, good day to all of them. I'm going to work then. Broom, Beckham, Mom, Rohana, Neil, Margie, hopefully back with us soon. She must be there already. Next door neighbor there, Jonah, Sandy Dan, and Traylon Mob, Radio Gulati. The rest of the Gulati crew there. Here, Margaret, with Tom, Nada Media, Tony Ora, and all the tribe there. Fella out at, if anyone there, in Geelong, spreading the news and music. All the countrymen in Geelong and the surrounding communities. And up and down the coast, from Piranga to Ariel, and good morning to everybody there. Beetleway, telling you. And Dave, glad you're listening. with Luma, Bolgo, Columbaro, your big mother and birth. Feed the list. All the town stations, Lulgadi, Puriyanga, Rangavidam, Wangi, and Waringadi. Good morning to everybody. And yeah, there's something special. I'll play three of this old legend song, so. Old Buddy Williams. Well, the Whiteface Cattle Roam, followed by Old Stockmates. Stockmates of Mine, and the Tail End of a Spree.

Oh, buddy, well, the tail end of a spree. Lead guitarist there must be Tim Palmer or Harold Williams. Stockmates before that, and where the white faced cattle roam, boy. And they've got good brother Prince listening there somewhere. Broom. 7:39, 29 seconds, son. Calvin, just a daughter of a Legan, with old hometown, followed by Out of the Blue.

And Kirkpatrick, out of the blue. Before that, all hometown. Yep. Daughter of David Gordon Kirkpatrick, also known as Slim Dusty. Daughter one, yeah. 7:46. Two more songs to go. I think it was three. Let's see. Out of my head, what did I come up with last? Oh, this is Lee Kernaghan. We're at 1959, followed by Boys from the Bush.

Oh, God. Lee Cunningham, Boys from the Bush, 1959. Before that, nearly about Time to Go. Good song ready for last song coming up called Best Mates from Sarah McMoneagle. But, yeah, probably come up with something today, some theme for tomorrow. About songs about something, anything. But, yeah, I'll see you, catch you back here, same time, same place tomorrow morning, Waterman Hour, 7 to 8, on the Packer Network, 106.1 FM, broadcasting out of Gigi Country. So here's Sarah, oh, just got to get a instrumental to put up there as well. There you go.

0: Across Western Australia, this is Lanice O'Donoghue with the Ngara News. Aboriginal and Torres Strait Islander listeners are warned that the following program may contain stories and voices of people who have passed away. Amara Jugaranger says cultural knowledge has an important role to play in classrooms across the Pilbara. Jerome Watchtar recently took part in the Living STEM Conference, where teachers from the Pilbara and desert regions came together to learn about two-way science.
1: It was a really good event. So that event there in itself, the Living STEM Conference, it's basically where lots of the teachers from around the Pilbara, even the desert, have kind of come together to integrate cultural knowledge within the schools. So this kind of two-way science, two-way learning.
0: Watchtar says rangers learn from elders and help pass the knowledge on to the teachers and the students. He says the message is simple. If people are willing to learn, rangers are willing to share. Watchtar says the event showed how culture can connect with subjects like history, science and hands-on learning. The conference included workshops where students learnt about weaving, traditional fire making and opportunities for Indigenous communities. A 38-year-old man has been charged with murder after a woman was found dead near Kalgoorlie. The ABC reports this morning that WA police were called to the Goldfields Highway on Friday after reports of an unresponsive woman near the side of the road. St John Ambulance and police attended, but the 35-year-old woman was declared dead at the scene. Detectives later charged the man with murder. He was refused bail and is due to appear in the Kalgoorlie Magistrate Court. Police have not released further details about the circumstances surrounding the woman's death. The WA opposition says it would restart the state's uranium industry if it wins government at the 2029 election. ABC